0: Prime Minister Narendra Modi met Queen Maxima of the Netherlands, the UN Secretary General's Special Advocate for Financial Health, in New Delhi yesterday. Mr. Modi stated that during the meeting, they discussed how India's digital public infrastructure-led revolution is making financial services more accessible and affordable, enhancing ease of living and empowering people at scale. The Prime Minister added that India remains committed to sharing its experience with partner countries across the world. Prime Minister Modi will be on a state visit to Seychelles from the 27th to 29th of this month to attend the Golden Jubilee celebrations of the National Day of Seychelles as the guest of honour. Prime Minister last visited Seychelles in 2015. External Affairs Ministry said in a statement that a contingent of the Indian Defence Forces along with two Indian Navy ships will participate in the celebrations. During the visit, the Prime Minister will hold talks with President of Seychelles, Dr. Patrick Hermeni, and review the full spectrum of bilateral cooperation and exchange views on regional and international issues of mutual interest. Prime Minister will also address the National Assembly of Seychelles and interact with members of the Indian diaspora. Union Home Minister Amit Shah will chair the 10th apex-level meeting of the Narco Coordination Centre in New Delhi today. The meeting, being organised by the Narcotics Control Bureau, NCB, will bring together representatives of central ministries, state governments and drug law enforcement agencies to review and strengthen efforts to combat drug trafficking and drug abuse across the country. On the occasion, Mr. Shah will release the vision document on narcotics control 2026-29, which has been prepared through extensive consultations with various stakeholders. The Home Minister will also release the NCB Annual Report 2025 and inaugurate newly built NCB zonal offices in Jammu and Guwahati. In a major relief to industrial and commercial LPG consumers, government has removed all sectoral restrictions on the supply of non-domestic packed LPG and restored supplies to the levels prevailing prior to the West Asia crisis. More from our correspondent.
1: The Ministry of Petroleum and Natural Gas said in a statement that the supply of bulk LPG, which had been suspended at the onset of the crisis, has been relaxed by 50% of the pre-crisis consumption levels, providing significant relief to commercial and industrial consumers. The restoration follows the recent improvement in the LPG supply situation. The government has also decided to reduce the diversion of C3, C4 streams to LPG pool. During the West Asia crisis, the government had issued orders under the Essential Commodities Act requiring C3, C4 streams to be utilized exclusively for LPG production, diverting them from petrochemical and other downstream uses to augment domestic LPG production. The enhanced allocation of C3, C4 streams for non-LPG uses will be implemented while ensuring that the domestic LPG availability remains unaffected and aggregate indigenous LPG production is maintained at not less than 40 TMT per day. The government has directed oil marketing companies to continue maintaining comprehensive data on commercial and industrial LPG consumers to facilitate efficient planning and supply management. It has reiterated its commitment to expanding PNG connectivity. With Suparna, Nitika Gupta, Akashwani News, Delhi.
0: The government has hiked the fees for application of passports, with a 36-page fresh passport or reissue of passport now costing 2,500 rupees. The Passports Amendment Rules 2026 will come into force with effect from 1st of July. In a notification, the Ministry of External Affairs said that under the new fee structure, a fresh passport or reissue of passport under Tatkal will cost 5,000 rupees. The fee for 60-page ordinary passport or reissue will be 3,500 rupees, and under Tatkal, this will attract 6,000 rupees. In case of an ordinary passport in lieu of lost or damaged passport containing 36 pages, a sum of 5,000 rupees will be charged. For an ordinary passport in lieu of lost or damaged passport containing 60 pages, the cost will be 6,000 rupees. The National Testing Agency, or NTA, has opened a window for candidates to challenge the provisional answer keys for the NEET UG 2026 re-exam, which was held on the 21st of this month. The NTA announced that the answer keys are now available at www.neet.nta.in. Students can challenge questions for a fee of 200 rupees per question until the 28th of this month. This fee is fully refundable.

if the challenge is accepted. Further, the NTA has opened a portal for candidates who appeared for the re-exam to confirm and update their bank account details for fee refunds. The deadline to update the bank details is the 30th of this month. The Ashura-e-Muharram is being observed with due reverence and solemnity in different parts of the country today. The day marks the martyrdom of Prophet Muhammad's grandson, Hazrat Imam Hussein, and his companions who laid down their lives for upholding truth, righteousness and justice in Karbala. Taziyah processions will be taken out on the occasion. The majlis or religious meetings highlighting the supreme sacrifice of Karbala martyrs are also being organized. Elaborate security arrangements have been made on the occasion. This is Akashwani giving you the news. For quick news updates round the clock, follow us on X handle at EIR News Alerts. And for details of these stories and more, log on to our website www.newsonair.com.

0: on the occasion. This is Akashwani giving you the news. For quick news updates round the clock, follow us on X handle at EIR News Alerts. And for details of these stories and more, log on to our website www.newsoneir.gov.in and download the News on EIR app. Uttar Pradesh government has taken strict action in the Sri Ram Janmabhoomi Tirth Kshetra donation case, with the first FIR registered against 8 named accused and other unidentified persons. The FIR was filed following recommendations by the Special Investigation Team, SIT, constituted on the directions of the Chief Minister Yogi Adityanath. The case was registered at the Sri Ram Janmabhoomi Police Station based on the written complaint of trust member Krishna Mohan. The FIR names Avinash Shukla, Anukalp Mishra, Lovekush Mishra, Manish Kumar Yadav, Karunesh Pandey, Ram Shankar Mishra, Subhash Srivastav and Sri Ram Shankar Yadav alias Tinu, along with other unidentified accused. Union Culture Minister Gajendra Singh Shekhawat participated in New Delhi in the closing ceremony of year-long programs commemorating 50 years of the emergency yesterday. The event marked the culmination of a series of activities organized to remember the period and reaffirm democratic values. On the occasion, the Union Minister visited the long-lived democracy and digital district repository exhibitions. Addressing the gathering, Mr. Shekhawat stated that the program was dedicated to honoring the unsung heroes of the freedom struggle, strengthening constitutional democracy and celebrating India's cultural legacy.
1: 55 years ago, on 25th June 1975, India witnessed one of the darkest nights in the history of its democracy. It was night when an attempt was made to suppress the spirit of the Constitution and undermine its values. The freedom guaranteed by the Constitution, including citizens' liberty, freedom of expression, and fundamental rights, were curtailed under the rule of an overly ambitious government.
0: The International Monetary Fund IMF has said that India continues to be a major driver of global economic growth despite the economic impact of the Iran conflict and higher energy prices. Addressing a regular IMF press briefing, Julie Kozak, director of IMF's communications department, said India's economy has remained resilient despite external headwinds supported by robust domestic demand. We have a report.
2: The International Monetary Fund said it continues to project India's economy to grow by 6.5% in fiscal year 2026-27, maintaining the upward revision made in April. Julie Kozak said the forecast reflected strong momentum carried over from last year and the reduction in US tariff rates, which helped cushion the impact of the global energy shock. Ms. Kozak also said India's economy had continued to outperform expectations during the first quarter of the calendar year.
3: India's economy has been growing robustly, and it has been supported particularly by very strong domestic demand within India. We had projected growth at 6.5% in fiscal year 26-27, and that was a slight upgrade. That was in April, and that was a slight upgrade compared to what we had had in January. So 6.5% is still quite strong growth. We see that there's strong momentum that has continued in the first quarter of this calendar year.
2: She further said the IMF viewed the recent ceasefire in the West Asia and progress towards reopening the Strait of Hormuz as positive developments for the global economy. She noted that oil prices have retreated from their peak but remained around 10% above pre-war levels, while some other commodity prices have also begun to ease. The IMF is expected to provide updated global economic projections on 8th of July. Chirag Jha, Akashwani News, Delhi.
0: In Venezuela, death toll after two powerful earthquakes has risen to 235. More than 1,500 people have been injured. Rescuers are searching through rubble in a rush to save lives after earthquakes struck near the capital yesterday in Caracas and the nearby coastal city of La Guaira. People could be heard calling for help from under the debris of collapsed buildings. The first 7.2 magnitude quake was followed seconds later by an even stronger shock of 7.5 magnitude, both occurring close to the surface, making destruction more severe. The country's interim president, Delcy Rodriguez, has declared a state of emergency. On to sports now. In the FIFA World Cup, Ecuador advanced to the knockout stage, beating Germany 2-1 in a groupie clash at the New Jersey Stadium early this morning.

0: De La Plata turned saviour as a resilient Ecuador pulled off a stunning 2-1 come-from-behind victory against Germany. Earlier, Ivory Coast also secured their place in the knockout stage for the first time with a comfortable 2-0 victory over Curaçao in Philadelphia today. Nicolas Pepe scored a dynamic double for Ivory Coast to end Curaçao's campaign on a disappointing note. Later, both Japan and Sweden stormed into the knockout round as they played a 1-1 draw in the Group F clash at the Dallas Stadium this morning. Japan will now face five-time champions Brazil in the round of 32. Meanwhile, Netherlands outclassed Tunisia 3-1 in Kansas City to top Group F and set up a round of 32 clash with Morocco. In the ICC Women's T20 World Cup, India defeated Bangladesh by 5 wickets in a Group A clash in Manchester, England last night. Opting to bat first, Bangladesh posted 136 for 8 in the stipulated 20 overs. With this win, India have 6 points in Group A from 3 wins and 1 loss. And now for a look at today's newspapers, it's over to Sarabjit Kaur.
1: Thank you, Anuja. Government lifts Iran war-linked curbs on commercial LPG, writes Hindustan Times. A headline in the Indian Express writes, from Sunday, India will resume tourist visas for Bangladesh nationals. Netra, India's airborne surveillance platform, gets final operational nod, states the Hindu. Sportspersons will now be allowed to carry javelins and bulky sports equipment on trains, even if they exceed the prescribed dimensions, according to the Railway Ministry, except pole vaults, informs the Pioneer. Another headline in the Pioneer writes, government expands QR code tracking to key drug categories to curb counterfeits. And finally, millions breathe easy. As the Times of India reports, CBSE students already in standards 7th to 9th with foreign language can keep their current combination till 10th. And with that, it's back to you, Anuja.
0: Thank you, Sarabjit. And now, before we end the bulletin, the headlines once again. Prime Minister Narendra Modi and Queen Maxima of Netherlands discuss India's digital public infrastructure-led revolution. Government restores commercial LPG supplies to pre-crisis levels, withdraws sectoral restrictions. FIR lodged against 8 named accused and several unidentified persons in connection with Ayodhya Ram Mandir donation case. IMF says India continues to be major driver of global economic growth despite economic impact of Iran conflict and higher energy prices. In football, Ecuador advanced to FIFA World Cup knockout stage, beating Germany 2-1 in New Jersey. And in cricket, Shefali Verma powers India to 5-wicket win over Bangladesh in Women's T20 World Cup in Manchester. And with that, we end the morning news. Have a nice day.

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Good afternoon. This is Akashvani and I am Valsa Williams with the Midday News. The headlines. Home Minister Amit Shah calls for a united fight against drugs, says drug menace poses threat to national security and future of youth. Uttar Pradesh police arrest 8 people in connection with Ram Mandir donation embezzlement case. India, along with 34 nations, sign US-led initiative to build resilient AI supply chains. Prime Minister Narendra Modi recalls sacrifices of Hazrat Imam Hussain on Muharram. In men's cricket, India to take on hosts Ireland in T20 International in Belfast this evening. All eyes on debutant prodigy Vaibhav Suryavanshi. And Australia qualify for

0: knockout stage after goalless draw against Paraguay in Group D clash in FIFA World Cup. Home Minister Amit Shah today called for a united war against drugs, saying that drug menace threatens national security, social stability, economic interests, and the future of youth and the country. He urged spiritual leaders, youth, and mothers to come together on a single platform to win this war. Mr. Shah made these remarks while addressing the 10th apex level meeting of the Narco Coordination Center in New Delhi.
1: Today, our country stands at a critical juncture in its fight against narcotics. The next 3 years will determine whether drugs prevail over us or we prevail over drugs. My humble appeal to all of you is that for the future of our nation over the next 100 years, this is a battle we must win. Win with the determination and win through our collective efforts.
0: Mr. Shah said authorities seized around 2.6 million kilograms of synthetic drugs between 2004 and 2014. In comparison, the quantity of synthetic drugs seized increased to 11.8 million kilograms between 2014 and 2026. He said the figures show that the government's campaign against drug trafficking is making steady progress. Speaking about the anti-narcotics efforts, Mr. Shah said the Narcotics Control Bureau has developed several online portals to facilitate the timely sharing of information related to drug crimes.
1: The first pillar is enforcement, intelligence and operations. Its objective is to carry out targeted intelligence-led operations across the entire network and dismantle these criminal networks. The second pillar is precursors and synthetic drug control. We must adopt a strategy to stop drugs at the production stage itself. The third pillar is capacity building, coordination and monitoring. This pillar has been designed to strengthen the system, enhance coordination and modernize our institutional framework.
0: The Uttar Pradesh police has arrested 8 people named in the first FIR filed in the Sri Ram Janmabhoomi Tirth Kshetra donation case. The FIR was filed following recommendations made by the Special Investigation Team SIT, constituted on the directions of Chief Minister Yogi Adityanath. The case came to light after allegations of theft involving offerings and donations received by the Sri Ram Janmabhoomi Tirth Kshetra Trust emerged. The trust had requested a special investigation, following which Chief Minister Yogi Adityanath ordered the formation of an SIT. More from our correspondent.
2: The FIR was filed following recommendations made by the Special Investigation Team SIT, constituted on the directions of Chief Minister Yogi Adityanath. The case was registered at the Sri Ram Janmabhoomi Police Station on the written complaint of Trust member Krishna Mohan. The FIR names Avinash Shukla, Anukalp Mishra, Lovkush Mishra, Manish Kumar Yadav, Karunesh Pandey, Ramashankar Mishra, Subhash Srivastav and Sri Ram Shankar Yadav, alias Tinu, along with other unidentified accused. The SIT, headed by Lucknow Divisional Commissioner Vijay Vishwas Pant, submitted its preliminary report to the government on Tuesday, making strict recommendations in the matter. Following this, the FIR was registered on Thursday. With Sushil Chandra Tiwari's report from Lucknow, Komadi Parikh, Akashvani News.
0: India, along with 34 nations, has signed a US-led initiative to build trusted and resilient supply chains to power artificial intelligence AI technologies at the second PAC Silica Summit in Washington yesterday. US Undersecretary of State for Economic Affairs Jacob Hellberg said the joint statement on AI opportunity, under which participating countries aligned behind a pro-growth, pro-innovation regulatory approach for the AI era. Speaking to the media, Mr. Hellberg said the United States is excited to deepen its partnership with India, describing the bilateral relationship as one of the most consequential of the 21st century.
3: We're incredibly excited to partner with India. India was one of the first top 10 countries to join PAC Silica. The U.S.-Indian relationship, we believe, is one of the single most consequential bilateral relationships in the world in the 21st century. We were able to cover a lot of very timely issues in our bilateral exchanges with India yesterday, including on the Quad, on the Trust Initiative, and we're really, really excited to have India, along with so many representatives of the Indian business sector, at this summit.
0: India was represented at the summit by Secretary of Ministry of Electronics and

Information Technology S. Krishnan and representatives from the Indian industry. India had joined the initiative in February this year on the sidelines of the AI Impact Summit held in New Delhi. Prime Minister Narendra Modi will be on a state visit to Seychelles from the 27th to the 29th of this month to attend the Golden Jubilee celebrations of the National Day of Seychelles as the guest of honour. The Prime Minister last visited Seychelles in 2015. The External Affairs Ministry said in a statement that a contingent of the Indian Defence Forces along with two Indian Navy ships will participate in the celebrations. During the visit, the Prime Minister will hold talks with President of Seychelles, Dr. Patrick Hermini, review the full spectrum of bilateral cooperation and exchange views on regional and international issues of mutual interest. The Prime Minister will also address the National Assembly of Seychelles and interact with members of the Indian diaspora. Prime Minister Narendra Modi will share his thoughts with the people of the country and abroad in the Mann Ki Baat program on Akashvani on Sunday. It will be the 135th episode of the monthly radio program. The program will be broadcast across the entire Akashvani and Doordarshan network, the AIR news website and the news on AIR mobile app. It will also be live streamed on the YouTube channels of AIR News, DD News, the PMO and the Ministry of Information and Broadcasting. Akashvani will broadcast the program in regional languages immediately after the Hindi broadcast. India has reaffirmed its commitment to women-led development at Shanghai Cooperation Organization Women's Forum SCO 2026 at Bishkek in Kyrgyzstan. Addressing the event virtually today, Minister for Women and Child Development Annapurna Devi emphasized that women are not merely beneficiaries of growth but the most powerful drivers of Viksit Bharat by 2047. Highlighting the role of women in economic development, the minister said nearly 100 million women are organized into over 9 million self-help groups, of whom more than 30 million have become Lakhpati Didis. She said schemes like Mission Shakti and Mission Poshan 2.0 are advancing women's safety, care and economic participation. The minister also reaffirmed the country's readiness to share experiences and deepen cooperation with SCO partners in advancing women's economic leadership and well-being across the region. This is Akashvani giving you the news. For quick news updates round the clock, follow us on our X handle at AIR News Alerts. And for details of stories and more, log on to our website www.newsonair.gov.in and download News on AIR app. Welcome back to the Midday News. In Venezuela, the death toll in two powerful earthquakes has risen to 235. More than 1,500 people have been injured. Rescuers are searching through rubble in a rush to save lives after earthquakes struck near the capital yesterday. In Caracas and the nearby coastal city of La Guaira, people could be heard calling for help from under the debris of collapsed buildings. The first 7.2 magnitude quake was followed seconds later by an even stronger 7.5 magnitude one, both occurring close to the surface, making the destruction more severe. German Ambassador to India Philip Ackermann has said India has emerged as a global leader in renewable energy. Talking to a news agency, Mr. Ackermann underscored the success of the Partnership for Green and Sustainable Development between India and Germany, highlighting robust cooperation across trade, political and strategic sectors. Addressing the long-awaited India-EU Free Trade Agreement, FTA, Ambassador Ackermann expressed optimism for a swift resolution. He said the FTA represents a huge game changer that will significantly incentivize more investment in India from German businesses. Sweltering temperature is shattering records across Europe as the continent battles with a deadly heat wave. The heat wave has disrupted power supplies and forced the closure of schools and cultural landmarks. France endured its hottest days in history this week, with western regions witnessing temperature ranging between 39 to 43 degrees Celsius. Wednesday was the United Kingdom's warmest June day on record, with the mercury climbing to 36.1 degrees Celsius.
Spain, Germany, Austria, the Netherlands and Switzerland have all broken June temperature records at several locations. Several lives have been lost, including dozens of people who have drowned in France in the past week while trying to cool down in the punishing heat. United Nations Climate Change Chief Simon Steele has said Europe's heat wave has the fingerprints of the climate crisis all over it.

0: He called for a faster shift to renewables, protecting forests and boosting climate resilience. The India Meteorological Department, IMD, has forecast heavy rainfall over sub-Himalayan West Bengal, Sikkim, Bihar, coastal Andhra Pradesh, coastal Karnataka, Konkan, Goa, central Maharashtra and some parts of northeastern India. IMD said conditions are favourable for further advance of southwest monsoon into some parts of Gujarat, Madhya Pradesh, Chhattisgarh, Jharkhand, Bihar, Uttar Pradesh and Uttarakhand in the next 3 to 4 days. The Met Department has also forecast heat wave conditions at isolated places over Jharkhand and East Uttar Pradesh today. Ashura-e-Muharram is being observed with due reverence and solemnity in various parts of the country today. The day marks the martyrdom of Hazrat Imam Hussain, the grandson of Prophet Muhammad. Hazrat Imam Hussain laid down his life for upholding truth, righteousness and justice in Karbala. Taziya processions are being taken out to mark the occasion. Prime Minister Narendra Modi today recalled the sacrifices made by Hazrat Imam Hussain in a social media post. He said Hazrat Imam Hussain continues to inspire many people to remain steadfast in the pursuit of truth and justice. In Delhi, Muharram processions are being held in different locations, including Jama Masjid, Nizamuddin, Okhla and Mehroli. In men's cricket, India will take on hosts Ireland in the first T20 international of the two-match series in Belfast today. The match is scheduled to begin at 6 p.m. The series marks the start of a new T20 cycle for India, who will be playing its first T20 international since lifting the T20 World Cup. Captain Shreyas Iyer will lead a young squad that includes 15-year-old batting prodigy Vaibhav Suryavanshi. In the FIFA World Cup, Australia has qualified for the knockout stage after playing out a goalless draw against Paraguay in their Group D clash at the San Francisco Bay Area Stadium this morning. In another Group D fixture, Turkey signed off its World Cup campaign on a positive note with a 3-2 victory over the USA at Los Angeles Stadium. In another match, the Netherlands outclassed Tunisia by 3-1 in Kansas City to top Group F and set up a knockout clash with Morocco. In another Group F fixture, both Japan and Sweden stormed into the round of 32 as they played a 1-1 draw at the Dallas Stadium this morning. Japan will now face five-time champion Brazil in the next round. Ecuador also advanced to the knockout stage, beating Germany 2-1 in a Group E clash at the New Jersey Stadium early this morning. In men's hockey, India will face arch rivals Pakistan in its penultimate FIH Pro League match at the Lee Valley Hockey and Tennis Centre in London this evening. The match is scheduled to begin at 10:20 p.m. And now before we end the bulletin, the headlines once again. Home Minister Amit Shah calls for united fight against drugs, says drug menace poses threat to national security and future of youth. Uttar Pradesh police arrest 8 people in connection with Ram Mandir donation embezzlement case. India, along with 34 nations, signs US-led initiative to build resilient AI supply chains. Prime Minister Narendra Modi recalls sacrifices of Hazrat Imam Hussain on Muharram. In men's cricket, India to take on hosts Ireland in T20 International in Belfast this evening. All eyes on debutant prodigy Vaibhav Suryavanshi. And Australia qualify for knockout stage after goalless draw against Paraguay in Group D clash in FIFA World Cup. With that, we end the midday news.
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Good evening, Kochi. It's a Friday and a weekend. Welcome to this week's Rainbow Rocks. This is RJ Abhi with you on Kochi's favorite FM, Rainbow FM 107.5. And today is a very important day as far as our society is concerned. Today is June 26th, International Drug Awareness Day. Some topics we don't talk about every day. Not because they are not important, but because they are slightly uncomfortable to talk about. June 26th is observed as the International Day Against Drug Abuse and Illicit Trafficking. Because when we hear the word drugs, we often imagine something which is very far away, something which is not associated to us, or something which is not associated to people that we know. But the reality is different. It moves through systems we use every day. It adapts, it changes, and sometimes it hides very close to you. And that's where today's show begins. Not to make things very heavy, but to put a slight understanding and awareness of what is happening across and around us. And we will have to take it with a pinch of salt, because the reality is often very strange and harsh than we think about. So for the next 1 hour, just stay with me, one story at a time. This is Rainbow Rocks with RJB, right here on Rainbow FM 107.5.

this is RJB on Rainbow FM and you're listening to Rainbow Rocks. June 26th, that is today, is observed as the International Day Against Drug Abuse and Illicit Trafficking. But this is not just about a date on the calendar. It's about something that is really growing quietly and globally. And according to the latest World Drug Report by the UN Office on Drugs and Crime, what it says is that over 300 million people worldwide use drugs every year. And that's roughly one in every 18 people on the planet. A little shocking, right? And it is getting increased by nearly 20% over the past decades, which means it's not slowing down. Instead, it's expanding. And behind this usage, there is a massive system. The global drug trade is estimated to be worth hundreds of billions of dollars every year. And that is operating through, you know, production zones, trafficking corridors, huge networks of distribution, and the local markets. For example, the opium production is still heavily linked to the regions like Afghan, while cocaine flows large

largely from parts of Latin America. And these substances move through structured routes like the Golden Crescent and the Golden Triangle, which we all know about. And now, here's where our country, India, comes in. As we all know, India is geographically positioned between both these major regions, which makes it a transit route and increasingly a destination market. And earlier, the drug consumption was more associated with opium-based substances. But today, there is a sharp rise in synthetic drugs, MDMAs, and pharmaceutical misuse. And according to the previously said UN report, synthetic drugs are now spreading faster. And the reasons for that is that they are cheaper to produce, easier to transport, and very hard to trace, which makes enforcement much more difficult. And another worrying shift is that drug networks are no longer operated only in isolated pockets. They are adapting to digital platforms, encrypted communication, non-traceable payments, and modern logistics systems, which means what once was very hidden is now more connected than ever. And that's why a day like today, June 26, matters. Well, if this is the global scale of the problem, then the real question is, how exactly are these networks operating today? And how are they reaching closer to everyday life? And that's exactly what the next story goes into. Stay with me. This is RJ Abhi on Rainbow FM 107.5. Stay tuned.

0: I told my friends that I date you. 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

We just spoke about the global scale of drug networks. Now let's bring it very closer. What's happening around us, especially in our state? A recent government-linked survey in Kerala revealed something deeply concerning. Children as young as 10 years old have been exposed to drugs. And that's very scary, right? Because this is not about adults anymore. This is about children. And according to the data shared, an average of 2,000 to 3,000 children are admitted to de-addiction centers every year. And that's a 45% increase from the previous years. So again, it's not a slowing down trend. And there's one more survey which says even more serious things. A survey of over 62,000 individuals showed that 9% of them had tried drugs before the age of 10. 70% tried it before the age of 15 and another 20% by the age of 19. Which means for many of them, it's starting very early. And how are they getting introduced to this? 79% of them said that they are getting introduced to drugs through their friends or family connections. And looking at the behavioral patterns, around 46% said they used drugs multiple times a day. And 35% said they used it to relieve their stress. And the type of drugs, that is also changing. Officials are pointing out towards a shift towards synthetic drugs, which is faster acting and more addictive. What's even more uncomfortable is that it is not happening in hidden corners. If you see around schools, neighborhood, or everyday social circles, you can see it happening. Because earlier, drug abuse was seen as something elsewhere. Now it feels much more closer, right? Maybe too close? Stay with me, this is RJ Abhi on Rain Performance 107.5.

You know, for a long time, fashion in India followed a pattern. Western meant modern, Indian meant traditional. This is RJ Beyond the Mic and you're listening to Rainbow Rocks. But that line is slowly disappearing. There's a new word which is buzzing around the social media today, and that is chatpata. It's chatpata, but not just in the food, but in fashion. And it describes something very, very specific. It means very bold, colorful, and slightly unpredictable. And according to recent trends, Gen Z in India is moving away from the very used, clean, minimal, neutral toned fashion and moving towards something very, very louder, something more expressive. This chatpata style is all about mixing things that traditionally didn't go together, like a sari with boots, a court set, tops with Indian prints, sneakers with kurtas, a stack of bangles with everyday outfits. And interestingly, this is not limited to occasions anymore. Earlier, Indian wear was reserved for weddings, festivals, and family functions, but now it's showing up in colleges, cafes, and even for casual outings. Because for this generation, fashion is no longer about fitting in. It's more about expressing themselves, right? In fact, the trend has picked up so much that if you check, there are over 1.2 lakh posts under hashtag chatpata on Instagram. And here's what is interesting. For a long time, if you look at, you know, Western fashion set the standards, the neutral colors, you know, minimal styling. But many Gen Z users now feel that style has started to look the same. It is too similar. It is too predictable. So I feel this shift is also a reaction towards their individuality, cultural confidence, and their mindset to experiment things. And in fact, fashion experts, what they say is that this generation doesn't see Indian and Western as separate wardrobes anymore. Yeah, it's all one. Kurta can be styled like streetwear. A dupatta can be layered like an accessory. And a bindi can be worn just for style. And that changes everything, right? Because now, fashion is not just about rules. It's about identity. And maybe that's why this trend feels different. Stay with me. This is RJ Beyond Rainbow from 107.5. Stay tuned.

get to that point. Yes, welcome back to Rainbow Rock. This is RJ Beyond the Mic. Well, we talked about the hashtag Chatpata and the changing trends in Gen Z fashion taste. Here is something very interesting which I wanted to talk about, which is slightly connecting to the previous story. I'll tell you what it is. In many schools today, along with the books and pens, there's something else quietly showing up. Those are lipsticks, kajal and mascara. Among children as young as 10 to 12 years old, they're all bringing lipsticks, kajal and mascara to schools. And now on the surface, this may not look like a big issue, right? After all, fashion, grooming and self-expression is what we talked about.

about in the previous link. But recently, a news that struck my mind was about Kerala's Kollam district taking a very unusual step. It became the first district in India to move towards cosmetic-free schools. So schools have even started putting up signs like no lipstick, no cosmetic products inside campus. Well, now this is not about discipline, right? It's also about health. Because during inspections, officials have found something really, really concerning. Many children were carrying extremely cheap cosmetics, which is actually not really good for your health. And the bigger issue is not just about the habit, it's the quality as well, right? And experts, they warn that many of these low-cost products may contain chemicals like lead, mercury and cadmium. And dear kids, heavy metals, these are not meant to be absorbed into the body. And here's the part which most people don't realize. Children are more vulnerable to these problems. Their skin can absorb chemicals faster, and in case of items like lipstick, which can bring in allergies, skin conditions, you know, hormonal disturbances and potential long-term risk. And that's why I think this initiative is feeling very, very different. Because this trend is not just from nowhere. It's heavily influenced by social media and young influencers. And for kids, beauty routines are now introduced much earlier than before. And slowly, all these stylings, which used to be very occasional, has become daily. And earlier in today's show, we spoke about drugs entering younger age groups. We also talked about hashtag chatpata, which is a change in Gen Z fashion trends. And now this story is another layer on top of it. The unregulated beauty products which are reaching children very, very early. 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

For a long time, work meant one thing, which is a place, right? An office or a fixed location. This is RJ Abhi on Rainbow FM 107.5 and you are listening to Rainbow Rocks. But that idea about having a place for work is slowly changing, right? And we are all familiar about work from home. But what is more trending today is workation. And across India, the pattern is emerging. People are no longer asking, where's my office? Instead, they're asking, where can I work from today? And this is what's now being called the workation economy. And it's really, really growing. Post-COVID, work from home meant staying at home. Now it means a cafe in Fort Kochi or maybe a beachside in Warkala with the same laptop, same work, but different environments. And according to recent reports, this trend is expanding beyond traditional holiday destinations. It's no longer just people

taking laptop, having a vacation in Goa or Himachal, even urban and semi-urban spaces are becoming work hubs because people are looking for flexibility, better work-life balance and a change of environment. And all of these hotels, co-living spaces, they are designing new ideas and spaces specifically for remote workers, freelancers, all seeking for vacations. And these facilities should have high-speed internet, dedicated workspaces and a longer stay options, because people don't come for vacation just for 2 or 3 days, right? And if you look at this one closer, this is not just about lifestyle, it's also about the economy, because very smaller towns and locations are now seeing an increased occupancy, which will eventually increase the local business and tourism. And if you look at very close, this shift began after the pandemic, but it hasn't slowed down. Because once people have started experience the flexibility, it is very difficult to go back to normal, right? And maybe that's the biggest change. Work is no longer tied to a building. It's becoming something you carry with you from the technopark, maybe to the calm streets of Fort Kochi or a beach vibe of Kozhikode. The idea of work is also moving with them. And just like that, we come to the end of today's Rainbow Rocks. I'll catch you again with more stories and more music. Till then, this is RJ Abhi signing off from Kochi's favorite FM, Rainbow FM 107.5.

0: battle we must win. 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
1: Aur hamare sanyukt prayas se jeete.
2: Speaking about the anti-narcotics efforts, Mr. Shah said that the Narcotics Control Bureau has developed several online portals to facilitate the timely sharing of information related to drug crimes. The Home Minister also launched a drug disposal fortnight, under which over 2,09,000 kilograms of seized narcotic substances, valued at around 6,000 crore rupees, will be destroyed. Minister of Commerce and Industry Piyush Goyal today announced the deployment of 1,000 advisory personnel across the country and the upgradation of the trade portal to help businesses maximize the benefits of the India-UK Comprehensive Economic and Trade Agreement. Addressing the 10th annual UK-India Week in London today, Mr. Goyal said that the India-UK partnership has expanded beyond traditional trade to encompass strategic sectors such as technology, sovereign AI, critical minerals, defence and clean energy. Union Home Minister Amit Shah will launch the country's first cooperation-based taxi service, Bharat Taxi, in Gujarat tomorrow. Senior functionaries from the cooperative sector, representatives of various institutions and more than 4,000 sarthis associated with Bharat Taxi will participate in the programme. Bharat Taxi

0: SI is a digital mobility platform based on the principles of cooperation. Bharat Taxi will be launched in Ahmedabad, Surat, Dwarka, Vadodara, Rajkot, Somnath, Valsad, Anand, Jamnagar, Bhavnagar, Nadiad, Junagadh, Mehsana, and Amreli districts. In Venezuela, death toll in two powerful earthquakes has risen to 589. Nearly 3,000 people have been injured. Rescuers are searching through rubble in a rush to save lives after earthquakes struck near the capital yesterday. In capital Caracas and the nearby coastal city of La Guaira are still feared trapped under the debris of collapsed buildings. The first 7.2 magnitude quake was followed seconds later by an even stronger 7.5 magnitude one, both occurring close to the surface, making destruction more severe. The country's interim president, Delcy Rodriguez, has declared a state of emergency. U.S. Vice President J.D. Vance has confirmed that the U.S. and Iran have agreed to set up a direct deconfliction channel with military representatives from both countries. The arrangement involves representatives from Iran's Islamic Revolutionary Guard Corps and the U.S. Army Central Command being stationed in Doha, Qatar. Mr. Vance said in an interview with a British news site that Tehran and Washington have agreed to set up a direct channel in order to reduce the risk of further conflict. Indian shooters have ended their campaign at the ISSF Junior World Championship in Germany as table toppers with 24 medals, including 7 gold. They performed brilliantly in the pistol and rifle events, bagging 7 gold, 8 silver and 9 bronze, leaving behind the individual neutral athletes who claimed 14 medals and Italy at third position with 10 medals. And that is the end of this news bulletin.
1: ഇപ്പോൾ സമയം 11 മണി കഴിഞ്ഞ് 10:04. ആകാശവാണി കൊച്ചി FM റെയിൻബോ 107.5 ശ്രോതാക്കൾക്കൊപ്പം വീണ്ടും ചേരുന്നു നാളെ രാവിലെ 5:53 മുതൽ. എല്ലാവർക്കും ശുഭരാത്രി. ജയ് ഹിന്ദ്.